Goran Solskjær on guitar with Les Barricades Mystérieuses, music originally for harpsichord by François Couperin. Before that, Sarah Fox with Miss Otis Regrets, a classic song by Cole Porter. And we started off with Anton Querty and the Toronto Symphony Orchestra playing Beethoven, the Rondo from the Piano Concerto No. 4 in G. You are listening to Dinner Classics, your Saturday evening feast of music. The appetizer trays have been whisked away, and it is now time for our main course. We've got palate cleansers and sides of Massenet, Rutter, and Haydn all to complement our very hefty main. This is the kind of main dish that I don't want to bring out too often, only because it is so rich, although it is a piece that I can listen to endlessly and have been known to at certain points in my life. And I'm talking about the opening movement from the Violin Concerto by Jean Sibelius. It is a masterpiece of atmosphere, of passion, of technical display, of orchestral color. It's got everything. And in the interests of really savoring and appreciating it, that's really why I bring it out just every once in a while. Here is Lisa Bashdiashvili with the Staatskapelle Berlin.

0: Our oh-so-satisfying main dish tonight, the opening movement from the Violin Concerto in D minor by Jean Sibelius. That was played by Lisa Batiashvili with the Staatskapelle Berlin. You are listening to Dinner Classics, your Saturday evening feast of music. We've got more to come, so I hope you've got room. Cleansing our palates with Massenet when we come back, and then we'll hear from John Rutter and Haydn. Stay tuned.
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That was James Ennis. Perfect tone right to the end in that meditation from Massenet's Thaïs. He was joined by the Quebec Symphony Orchestra. 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Emmanuel Ax will play us some Haydn in a few minutes. Right now, harpist Katrin Finch with a meditation of another kind. This is the meditation from A Gaelic Blessing by English composer John Rutter.

0: Emmanuel Axe with music by Franz Joseph Haydn, the Rondo from the Piano Sonata in C. Before that, Catherine Finch on harp with Sinfonia Cymru playing music by English composer John Rutter, the Meditation from A Gaelic Blessing. You are listening to Dinner Classics, your Saturday evening feast of music. So much more to come. Can't wait to share with you some music by Maria Theresia von Paradis, also by Arcangelo Corelli, right after this.
1: I'm Alexa Petrenko, inviting you to join me this Sunday night at the Opera at 9. Established as one of the world's leading Italian tenors, Vittorio Grigolo is famous for his soaring voice, his handsome stage presence, and his star status on the world's great opera stages. Throughout his career, an integral part of his success has been in French opera, where he sings the great romantic heroes ranging from Massenet's Werther and Des Grieux to the title roles in Romeo et Juliette and Les Contes d'Hoffmann. Superstar soprano Sonia Yoncheva drops by to join him. That's Vittorio Grigolo, the romantic hero, this Sunday night at the Opera at 9 from the new Classical FM, beautiful music for a crazy world.
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A Sicilienne by Austrian composer Maria Theresia von Paradis, played by Nora Schulman on flute, Judy Lohmann on the harp. Up next on Dinner Classics, Arcangelo Corelli and one of his 12 concerti grossi. These are a set of pieces for strings with two violin soloists and one cello soloist, and were models, really, for so many composers to follow him. What's really fun in these pieces is when you get to see them live and when the performers are smart enough to put the two violins opposite each other, and you really see the seesaw back and forth game of call and answer and challenge and upstaging, that's the word I'm looking for, that can go on with this music. It's so much fun. Here is the opening movement from the Concerto Grosso in D, number 4.

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That was Mozart, the final movement, the theme and variations from the Clarinet Quintet in A, played by James Campbell and the Orford String Quartet. Before that, Nicola Hall on guitar with the London Mozart Players, the final movement from Paganini's Concerto No. 2. We started off with Corelli, the opening movement from his Concerto Grosso in D, Opus 6, No. 4, played by Zeiler Strings Chamber Orchestra. You are listening to Dinner Classics, your Saturday evening feast of music. I'm Kathleen Cagioca. It is time to sit back, relax, and enjoy our mid-meal pause, which, as always, takes us over to Zoomer Hall, the wonderful performance space that we have right here in the Zoomerplex, which allows us to bring you live performances of artists from all around the world. And as a bonus, a big bonus, those performances are filmed and they are posted on our website, classicalfm.ca. Just click on concert videos and you can see the whole lineup there. The TSO chamber soloists have visited us more than once. And on their most recent visit, we had a highlight of their principal harp, Heidi van Hoosen-Gorton, also principal cello, Joseph Johnson. And together they played a piece by Heitor Villa-Lobos called Black Swan. Here it is.

0: Music for two violins and strings that was called Ek Chorus, little play on words, echo and chorus, by Philip Glass. We heard Daniel Hope and Shea Peters with the German Chamber Orchestra Berlin. Before that, our mid-meal pause, a performance that took place live at Zoomer Hall once upon a time. Joe Johnson, principal cello of the TSO, and Heidi Van Hoosen-Gordon, principal harp, playing music by Heitor Villa-Lobos, a piece called Black Swan. And you can see that performance on our website, classicalfm.ca. Just click on Concert Videos. You're listening to Dinner Classics, your Saturday evening feast of music. With the mid-meal pause out of the way, that means it's time for dessert. That's coming right up after this.
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I Salonisti with the music of Enrico Toselli. That was Serenata on the New Classical FM. You're listening to Dinner Classics. I'm Kathleen Kajioka. It is time for dessert, which, as always on Dinner Classics, is an abundant buffet. We've got a little something for everyone. Some mellifluous Brahms is coming up. Some playful Franz Lehár. We're going to hear some not really avant-garde, but ever so slightly avant-garde, Ray Vaughan Williams. We've got David Popper, and right now we are going to hear from soprano Renee Fleming, joined by Yo-Yo Ma, Edgar Meyer, and Chris Tile in Blossom Dearie's Touch the Hand of Love.

0: Charles Mackerras leading the Scottish Chamber Orchestra in the Allegretto Grazioso from the Symphony No. 2 by Johannes Brahms. Before that, soprano Renee Fleming along with Yo-Yo Ma, Edgar Meyer and Chris Tile singing Touch the Hand of Love by Blossom Deary. You are listening to Dinner Classics, your Saturday evening feast of music. More morsels of dessert coming your way in the form of Franz Lehár and Rayfon Williams right after this.
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It's Zach Perlman and Samuel Sanders with a very nice serenade by Franz Lehár. That's from Frasquita on the New Classical FM. Well, earlier in the show, we heard from a couple of the TSO's principal players. They've got a lot of amazing musicians in that orchestra, and not least of which is their principal oboe, Sarah Jeffrey. What a gorgeous player she is, and how smart they are to spotlight her on a regular basis, as they did in their award-winning album of the music of Vaughan Williams. That's out on the Chandos label. Sarah plays the concerto in A minor by Ralph Vaughan Williams. Here they all are with the finale.

cellist Conrad Blumenthal and pianist Valerie Tryon with the music of David Popper from their album, The Cantorial Voice of the Cello, the Einst in Schönen Tagen, As in More Beautiful Days. Before that, principal oboe of the Toronto Symphony Orchestra, Sarah Jeffrey, with her hometown team, the TSO, playing music by Raphon Williams, the final movement from the Concerto in A Minor for oboe and strings. You're listening to Dinner Classics, your Saturday evening feast of music. I'm Kathleen Kajioka. Lots of Mozart to feast on now in its entirety, his Violin Concerto No. 3. Here's Cho Lang Lin with the English Chamber Orchestra.

0: That was the Violin Concerto No. 3 by Mozart. We heard Zhou Langlin and the English Chamber Orchestra. You're listening to Dinner Classics, your Saturday evening feast of music. We have yet more to come. We are going to hear from Dvorak when we come back. And we'll hear from Bieber's Rosary Sonatas right after this.
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Yvonne Fischer leading the Budapest Festival Orchestra in music by Dvorak, the Slavonic Dance No. 2 in E minor. You're listening to Dinner Classics. I'm Kathleen Kadzioka. Early music nerds like me are very familiar with the music of Heinrich Ignaz Franz von Bieber, a composer and violin virtuoso from the 17th century. He was really an innovator as well. Incredible imagination, wrote a lot of music. He is most famous, though, for a set of violin sonatas known as the Rosary Sonatas or Mystery Sonatas, 15 pieces which represent the 15 mysteries of the Rosary. And we know this because in the manuscript, every sonata has at the very top an image of that particular scene. Now, they're very difficult to perform all at once, in part because Bieber uses a different violin tuning for every sonata. So he's really fooling around with the different possibilities on the violin and what happens when you change the way the strings are tuned, what happens to how many notes you can play at once, what happens to the timbre of the instrument. In one case, the crucifixion, he actually requires that the strings cross on either end as a little extra piece of symbolism. We're going to hear the very opening of the Rosary Sonatas now. This is the Annunciation, the angel Gabriel coming to the Virgin Mary to tell her that she is going to give birth to the Son of God.

0: Andrew Manzi on violin, Richard Egar on organ. The Annunciation, that is the first of the 15 Rosary Sonatas by Heinrich Ignaz Franz von Bieber. You're listening to Dinner Classics, your Saturday evening feast of music. I'm Kathleen Kajioka. Our musical meal is winding down, but I never leave you without a couple of digestifs. Those are coming right up after this.
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Our musical digestives tonight on Dinner Classics. That was the Lento from the Two Aquarelle, or Two Musical Watercolors by Frederick Delius, played by the Northern Symphonia of England. And before that, Stephen Hoff with My Favorite Things from The Sound of Music by Richard Rodgers. 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That brings our show to a close for today. I'm Kathleen Kadzioka. Thank you so much for listening. Stay with us now as we move forward into the night with Nocturne, hosted by Marilyn Lightstone, right here on the New Classical FM. 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

A very good evening to you. I'm Marilyn Lightstone, and I'm your host here at Nocturne from the new classical 96.3 FM, where that most generous of artists, Itzhak Perlman, will perform Alexander Glazunov's Meditation Opus 32 with the Abbey Road Ensemble accompanying him. The conductor is Lawrence Foster, who also happened to be on board for an EMI recording called Concertos from My Childhood. In this case, the childhood of that same Itzhak Perlman. The album cover is a photograph of Itzhak at about 9, I'd say. It's basically a head and shoulder shot, but the foreground is dominated by his bow arm in performance mode. And he already has that wonderful look that all the great performers have when they're immersed in their music. Here it is, Glazunov's Meditation, Opus 32.

that is such a great piece. Stabat Mater, Ave Verum. Mezzo-soprano Jurgita Adamonite, Carl Jenkins conducting the Royal Philharmonic and the Emo Ensemble. Emo being a really interesting 36-singer Finnish group that began in 2000. Half of them are from the prestigious Tapiola Children's Choir. Now, the Emo's aim is to offer gifted young singers from 18 to 25, and I quote from their manifesto, the chance to improve their vocal capacity and to become accomplished musicians with a variety of talents. It's their approach to this training that I find so interesting. And it's such an obvious and simple one. I wonder why it isn't used everywhere. It's a system of mentors, where for each voice, an older singer coaches the younger ones, both to give them a role model and to instill a common sound. They're also known for their concerts of aquatic music, where they perform in bathrobes or bathing suits in and around a swimming pool. Ambitious young people. They say their aim is to champion a new repertoire of all styles of today's Nordic music in a lively and creative way. And I say more power to them. That followed Gabriel Pierny's Violin Sonata Opus 36, the Allegretto Tranquillo. Violinist Olivier Charlier, Jean Hubot at the piano. Itzhak Perlman opened tonight's show, thank you Itzhak, with the Abbey Road Ensemble conducted by Lawrence Foster. I'm Marilyn Lightstone, and I thank you so much for joining me here tonight on Nocturne from the New Classical 96.3 FM, where our next item for our listening pleasure will be Stephen Huff at the piano playing Jan Ignaz Paderewski's Nocturne in B-flat, Opus 18, number 4. We are so lucky.

Big Finish, Franz Schubert's Symphony No. 8 in B minor, the famous Unfinished, the Allegro Moderato, Carlos Kleiber at the helm of the Vienna Philharmonic, before which we heard Solveig's Song from Edvard Grieg's Peer Gynt. Our soprano was the pretty fabulous Anna Netrebko, while Emmanuel Villaume conducted the Prague Philharmonia. To open the set, we had Jan Ignaz Paderewski's Nocturne in B-flat, Opus 18, No. 4, beautifully performed by Stephen Huff. Man, that guy can play. Email address time, real fast. mlightstone@classical963fm.com. Well, I think it's time for a poem. This one's by Ford Madox Ford, and it's called The Cat of the House. Over the hearth with

finishing eyes I muse until after the last coal dies. Every tunnel of the mouse, every channel of the cricket, I have smelt. I have felt the secret shifting of the moldered rafter and heard every bird in the thicket. I see you, nightingale, up in your tree. I, born of a race of strange things, of deserts, great temples, great kings, in the hot sands, where the nightingale never sings. Meow. Sorry, just had to do that. Here are the London Mozart players, under the guidance of Matthias Bamert, and Michael O'Rourke will be the fella playing the piano. This is John Field's Piano Concerto No. 2, the Poco Adagio.

0: Charles Rosecrans conducted the Royal Philharmonic Orchestra in Tommaso Albinoni's Adagio for Strings, preceded by John Field's Piano Concerto No. 2, the Poco Adagio, Michael O'Rourke on piano, while Matthias Bamert took the podium for the London Mozart Players. This is a very old Chinese poem, and it's called Tangled Hair. Last night, I didn't comb my hair. Like silk, it tangles down my shoulders and curls up on my knees. What part of me is not lovely? Says it all, doesn't it? Stay with us, because right after this teensy break here at Nocturne from the New Classical 96.3 FM, we're going to have more of your favorite music for relaxing and romancing. Don't we always?
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Hello again. I'm Marilyn Lightstone, and I bid you a very warm welcome back to Nocturne from the new Classical 96.3 FM, where we just heard Question and Answer, Demande et Réponse by Samuel Coleridge Taylor from his Petite Suite, Ronald Corp conducting the New London Orchestra. Preceded by William Walton's The Wise Virgin's Ballet, See What His Love Can Do. The flautist was Jacinthe Foran, while Yoav Talmi conducted the Quebec Symphony Orchestra. Here are a few lines from Christina Rossetti. Growing up in the vale, by the uplands hilly, growing straight and frail, Lady Daffodowndilly. In a golden crown and a scant green gown, while the spring blows chilly, Lady Daffodown, sweet Daffodowndilly. The English landscape in the spring is something very special indeed. My first ever walking trip just happened to be during an early spring. It took place in the Lake District along what is called the Cumbrian Way, and the wild primroses were in bloom, thousands and thousands of them. Edward Higginbotham will now conduct the choir of New College, Oxford, where he himself was once a choir boy. Here is Gabriel Fauré's Cantique de Jean Racine, Opus 11.

Max Brooks In Memoriam, the Adagio, Opus 65, the Gewandhaus Orchestra Leipzig, conducted by Kurt Mazur, accompanying violinist Salvatore Accardo. That followed the Ballade from the Karelia Suite by Jean Sibelius, Kazuyoshi Akiyama conducting the Vancouver Symphony Orchestra, which came right after Fauré's Cantique de Jean Racine, Opus 11. Old boy Edward Higginbotham conducting the choir of New College, Oxford. I'm Marilyn Lightstone, and thank you so much for tuning us in tonight here at Nocturne from the New Classical 96.3 FM, where each night at 11, we play the sweetest music either side of midnight. It's true. I kid you not. Well, I don't know if what I'm about to do is quite kosher, but I'm going to string together several haiku, all of which share a central theme, spring rain. A stray cat asleep on the roof in the spring rain. The spring rain, a little girl teaches the cat to dance. The spring rain. Between the trees is seen a path to the sea. Spring rain. Everything just grows more beautiful. Coming up next, La Kalinda from La Coanga of Frederick Delius. Georg Tintner will conduct the Symphony Nova Scotia.

Was that a delight or was that a delight? Anton Reicha's Quintet for Bassoon and String Quartet in B, the Lento Arioso. The string quartet part was handled by the Nomos Quartet, with Eckhart Hubner doing his thing on the bassoon. Before which, we had some Frederick Delius, La Calinda from Lackawanna, the Symphony Nova Scotia, led by Georg Tintner. And yes, I know, I'm so sorry, but it's that time of the night again. The one where I slip away. But not before I pass on these words of 18th century Scottish poet James Thomson. Singing is sweet, but be sure of this. Lips only sing when they cannot kiss. In the Still of the Night, coming up next on the New Classical 96.3 FM. Until we meet again, I'm Marilyn Lightstone.

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To the rest of the world, it's just a bike. But listen closer. 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

Good morning, and welcome to Breakfast Classics on the new Classical FM. Happy Sunday to you. 'Tis the 17th of May, hoping that you're happy and healthy wherever you are and spending some time with the ones you love best in the world. Dean Holland with you, your host for the next 4 hours. Got my black cup of coffee in hand and staring at a glorious playlist that I get to share with you. Some Strauss, we'll enjoy some Ungar and some Ponchielli, Williams, Berlioz, Sibelius. I see that we will have the talents of Francesca Dego, violinist, a soprano, Kate Royal. The New York Philharmonic will be part of the playlist, as will the Frankfurt Radio Symphony Orchestra, pianist Nada Cole, and Concerto Amsterdam, among others. I see moon music, a couple of doses of that, a twinkling, a ghost, an experienced, an illusion, and a festivo. And we will have our classic breakfast feature this morning as well in the 9 a.m. hour. And we started things off with Silent Woods, Opus 68, number 5, the music of Dvorak, Anna Polonsky on the piano, and Elisa Weilerstein on the cello. And we're going to go right now to the music of Johann Christian Bach, Symphony, Overture, number 2 in C.

0: that bit of loveliness. The work of Chinese composer He Luting, whose lifetime spanned almost the full duration of the 20th century. Born in 1903, passed away in 1999. That is a nice long life. The cowherd's flute, not the coward's flute, but the cowherd's flute, Lang Lang on the piano. And before that, the Hanover Band, under the direction of Anthony Halsted, and the music of Johann Christian Bach, Symphony No. 2 in C. Well, it is Dean with you, hoping you're happy and healthy wherever you are. I got my black cup of coffee in hand, and we are going to get ourselves ready for a piece of music composed by the father of Johann Christian Bach. That is coming right up.
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We're going to call that the A-Team, Andrea and Angela. Andrea Oliva on the flute, Angela Hewitt on the piano. From an album celebrating Bach flute sonatas, that was J.S.'s flute sonata in E-flat. And J.S. was the earliest teacher of Johann Christian Bach, who we enjoyed just a few minutes ago. And following that period, Johann Christian was taught by his half-brother, C.P.E. Bach. That is pretty impressive teachers, indeed. Bar's pretty high. Listen, we have found ourselves sandwiched between a couple of pieces featuring Angela Hewitt on the piano. We just enjoyed her with flautist Andrea Oliva. And here she is solo, handling the work of Beethoven.

0: the Rotterdam Philharmonic under the direction of Yannick Nezet-Séguin. And that was the music of Maurice Ravel from his Ma Mère Loi. And before that, Angela Hewitt on the piano. And the third movement from Beethoven's Piano Sonata in E-flat, number 18. Worth mentioning that Angela Hewitt is a member of the Order of Canada, as well as the most excellent order of the British Empire, and that is because she has dual citizenship. Her father was Yorkshire-born Godfrey Hewitt, who was the choir master at Christ Church Cathedral in Ottawa, the city that Angela Hewitt was born. She's a July baby. Yeah, she will be turning 68 this coming July. It is Dean with you on Breakfast Classics. We got some Franz Danzi coming your way.
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Nothing like a little bit of horn, a horn concerto, to launch you out of the bed, just in case you're still not quite sure. But hopefully that gave you the nudge you needed. Franz Danzi's Horn Concerto in E. That was the Rondo Allegro Concerto Amsterdam. And on the horn, Herman Baumann. Tis Dean with you. Before we jump into some Sibelius, I want you to go to classicalfm.ca. Enter our Muskoka Bracebridge contest. Why would you do this? Well, because you could win a memorable stay at the Quality Inn Riverside Bracebridge. And they don't call it the Riverside for nothing. No, it is situated on the banks of the scenic Muskoka River. 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They've got a heated indoor swimming pool, on-site restaurant, patio on the river, walks in nature in the nearby woods. Oh my goodness, the list goes on. Fitness center, variety store, sauna. 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I love this. 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Don't delay. Do it right now. And while you're doing it, here is Jean Sibelius' Andante Festivo.

0: not a combination of instruments that you hear every day. Except, of course, here on the New Classical FM. Stephen Stubbs on the lute, Maxine Islander on the harp, and the music of Italian composer, 16th century born, Claudio Monteverdi, Por Ti Miro. Before that, the Northern Sinfonia of England, and the work of Finnish composer Jean Sibelius, Andante Festivo. Well, I am looking ahead to next hour, and I can promise you a few things. A sleepy lagoon, some reverie and caprice, por uno cabeza, and a concerto for two horns. Okay? And we're going to start the 7 a.m. hour off with a bit of morning mood.
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Starting off our 7 a.m. hour, the music of Edvard Grieg from Peer Gynt, Morning Mood. And that was the Etabore Symphony Orchestra. And I am Dean Holland, and you are listening to Breakfast Classics. I would love if you would consider reaching out to me via email. Write me a little note. Let me know what your idea of a classic breakfast is. How do you love to start off your day? Is it different during the week? Different on the weekend? I've had some of those emails. Is your idea of a classic breakfast something you have every single day, like clockwork? Or is it something that you have once in a while, or something that is attached to a special person, a place, or an excursion? I would love to hear about it. Yeah, give me the scoop. Give me the story. And also include, and this is very important, the piece of classical music that you would love to hear with that classic breakfast. I would love to feature it on an upcoming Sunday edition of Breakfast Classics. We're going to be doing it in the 9 a.m. hour. That's when it happens. It happens every Sunday, just inside the 9 a.m. hour. I got one all lined up for today. Please email me, d.holland, so d.holin, at mzmedia.com. Oh, how I would love to hear from you. Now, a piece of music simply called Illusion.

0: the Czech composer whose name always jumps out at me. Why? Well, my mother's side is Polish, Czech, German, so you get used to certain names, certain terminology, especially food. Antonio Rossetti does not sound like a Czech name at all. No, it doesn't. But yes, Rossetti was an 18th century born Czech composer, born in 1750. Unfortunately, died very early in 1792. That was the Andante from a piece of his called Concerto for Two Horns in F Major. And handling those two horns, Sarah Willis and Klaus Wallendorf. And they were working very nicely with the SWR Symphony Orchestra, Baden-Baden, and Freiburg, I should say. I beg your pardon. And before that, the Vanta Pops Orchestra, under the direction of Marco Johansson, and Illusion, music of German composer Franz Groth, who I was doing a little bit of reading about. Yes, he was not only a composer, but an arranger, songwriter, conductor, and pianist, active from the mid-1920s, which had him, I guess, at about the age of 20, younger, maybe 17, 18, until his death in 1982 at 73. And he was especially noted for his composing for German cinema and writer of popular songs. Again, Franz Groth, G-R-O-T-H-E. And it is Dean with you, D-E-A-N, enjoying the morning. Got my black cup of coffee. And we are going to get ourselves ready for the work of probably the best dressed composer on the show this week. Yes, the work of Carlos Gardel is coming up.
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Nothing like a little tango to start off your Sunday morning. The work of French-Uruguayan composer Carlos Gardel. And he was one sharp-dressed man. Yes, he was. Look him up. Look up photos of him. You'll see what I mean. Hat tilted to one side. Everything was just so manicured and coiffed. Pair of gloves held in one hand. A little bit of a cane thing going there. Yeah, he was, yeah, quite the ladies' man, I'm sure. Por uno cabeza. Alexei Grinyuk on the piano. Leonard Elschenbroich, cellist. We also heard in there Nicola Benedetti on the violin, Alexander Sitkovetsky on the violin, and on the accordion, which I do love to hear the accordion. It looks like Ksenia Sidorova. Just so nicely together, and I really do love the sound of the accordion. If you told me that when I was 20, I would have laughed at you. But now I love it. Here is the music of another French composer, also born in the 19th century, Hector Berlioz. Here's Reverie and Caprice.

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7: 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A New York Times critics pick. 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

And there we go. The music of Eric Coates, English composer, by the Sleepy Lagoon. The new London Orchestra under the direction of Ronald Corp. So the iconic hotel that I was alluding to, talking about the Fairmont Royal York. And we've got a prize package. We're having a contest right now called the Fairmont Royal York Spring in the City Contest. And it is spring, even though it's been a little bit on the cool side. It's spring. And we would love for you to go to classicalfm.ca to enter this contest. The Fairmont Royal York, inviting you to experience spring with beauty and extraordinary. Yeah, this historic landmark has become a canvas for the season, featuring breathtaking installations that have transformed their grand lobby. They boast cherished traditions reimagined with care and experiences crafted to linger in memory long after you leave. So enter our Fairmont Royal York Spring in the City contest, and you and a guest could win the ultimate spring getaway right in the heart of downtown Toronto. Prize includes a one-night stay in a Fairmont Gold Room, valet parking, evening canapés in the Fairmont Gold Lounge, and brunch for two at Rain Restaurant. It sounds divine. Again, go to classicalfm.ca. 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

the mighty talented Griffin Trio starting off our 8 a.m. hour. Yeah, getting us into our halfway point of this morning's Breakfast Classics and the music of Beethoven. The Presto from his piano trio in C, Opus 70, number 1, otherwise known as, do you know? Ghost. Yeah, you knew. From an album called Beethoven Piano Trios, Opus 70 and Opus 11. And it is Dean with you. And here are some more numbers. 96.3, 102.9, 103.1. Those are all our listening areas. Toronto, yeah, the GTA, Southern Georgian Bay, Eastern Ontario, wherever you are, thanks for spending this time with me and enjoying spending this time and sharing this beautiful music with you. Speaking of which, let's now enjoy the music of Ludovico Einaudi. Here is Experience.

0: Well, look at that. The first of two piano trios just inside the 8 a.m. hour on this morning's Breakfast Classics. You'll recall a few moments ago, Beethoven's piano trio in C, and now Mozart's piano trio in B flat, the final Allegretto. Agustín Dumé on the violin, Maria Joao Perez on the piano, and Zhang Wang on the cello. And before that, an experience. Ludovico Einaudi's experience, handled by Angel Dubois and La Pietà. I'm going to tell you in just a few moments about an experience that's happening here at Zoomerplex next weekend, something that you should definitely consider experiencing. And it would maybe give you and I the chance to meet face-to-face, okay? So we're going to chat about that in a few minutes, but not before we enjoy the music of American composer John Williams. Yeah, his The Fablemans is coming right up.
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Title song from The Fablemans, John Williams, responsible for that piece. Dean Holland with you, and this is something I really would love you to know, that everyone is invited, everyone, to the Zoomer Media Open House at Zoomerplex. 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This is all happening 70 Jefferson Avenue in Liberty Village. And there's free parking on site. Would love to see you. I will be there on the Sunday, first part of the day. Okay, let's, what have I got next? Oh, Dean has got the work of a Ukrainian composer by the name of, you may be familiar with him, Valentin Silvestrov. Here is Postlude number 3.

0: the 17th movement, the Berceuse, from Igor Stravinsky's L'Assaut de Feu. And before, oh, sorry, and I should mention that it was the Orchestre Philharmonique de Luxembourg, under the direction of Gustavo Gimeno. And before that, we heard Robert Ziegler leading the London Symphony Orchestra and featured on the cello, Hauser, Prosulude No. 3, work of Ukrainian composer Valentin Silvestrov, who was born in 1937. Well, I've got some, I'll get another French composer all ready to go. This has been a morning generous with French composers. If you are a fan of, and it's another 19th century born, as a matter of fact, if you're a fan of Camille Saint-Saëns, well, you need to know that his music's coming right up.
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like something wispy floating to the ground. And the music of Camille Saint-Saëns, the Mars Scherzo from his Symphony No. 1, and the Frankfurt Radio Symphony Orchestra. Well, I can see that we are approaching the 9 a.m. hour. It is, it's about 15 minutes away. And just inside that 9 a.m. hour, we are going to enjoy this morning's classic breakfast feature. But to help get us there, here's the music of Italian composer Amilcare Ponchielli, a dance of the hours from his La Gioconda. Here is the New York Philharmonic under the direction of Leonard Bernstein.

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Big Start, Big Middle, Big Finish, the music of Felix Mendelssohn, starting off our 9 a.m. hour. Symphony number 5, Reformation. And that was the Quebec Symphony Orchestra under the direction of Louis Lortie. Tis Dean with you on Breakfast Classics, and because it is just inside the 9 a.m. hour, and it is Sunday, it's time for this week's Classic Breakfast feature. And this comes to me via an email that I received from one of our neighbors on the other side of the pond, as it were. Not the English pond. No, the lake. Right across from our Cobourg listening area, from our 103.1 listening area. A gentleman by the name of Bill, who lives in Western New York. And I looked up the town that he lives in. Irondequoit, I hope I said that properly. There's a good chance I did not. Just north of Rochester. And as I say, you know, right on the other side of Lake Ontario. So if you if he were to jump in the lake there, not suggesting you do that, Bill, and swim due, you know, north, you'd probably end up in Trenton, actually. You know, you'd probably land first on Prince Edward County. That's what I'm seeing here. And yeah, Bill is a regular listener, primarily on his three radios, not the app. And he says, this is my classic breakfast. A bowl mixed with three healthy cereals, a small glass of smoothie, plus he calls it the anti-Dean cup of coffee. Oh, I see why. Includes sweetener and a blend of three creamers. Wow. Yeah, that's the exact opposite to the way I take mine. But a coffee's a coffee, I guess. I mean, in a pinch, I would take that, but I would probably struggle. I'm used to my black coffee. No sugar. Music to accompany Dvorak's Song to the Moon. And delight to play that. And, of course, this is an important moon month for everybody. Because it's a blue moon month. We had one on the 1st of May. We're getting another one on the 31st. And it's going to be the first May blue moon that we've had this century. And I think about the 11th or 12th blue moon of the century. They happen about once every 33 months. Glad to get that on for you. Thanks very much for the request, Bill, or for the suggestion. Here is Dvorak's Song to the Moon.

0: Bill. Bill's a lucky man because within his email, he did mention the music of Jay Unger, A Shokin Farewell. And there we have it. Jay Unger on the fiddle, Molly Mason on the guitar, and Friends. And before that, we heard the voice of soprano Kate Royal, along with the orchestra of the English National Opera, under the direction of Edward Gardner, and from Dvorak's Rusalka, Song to the Moon. Thank you very much, Bill, for your classic breakfast submission. And if you are in the game to share with me, as Bill did, your idea of a classic breakfast, and as you can see, it doesn't have to be extravagant. Doesn't have to be over the top. It can be pretty basic. But I'd love to hear from you either way. And, of course, I have to know the piece of music that you want to accompany that. Would love to feature it on an upcoming Sunday edition of Breakfast Classics. My email, d.holland, H-O-L-L-I-N, at mzmedia.com. Well, I've got some Mozart coming up, featuring not one but two harpists.
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Well, we were talking about the moon just a few moments ago, and the blue moon, because as I mentioned, we had a full moon on the 1st of May. We're going to have another on the 31st of May. And oddly enough, we're actually right in between two moon songs. And we did that with Mozart's Twinkle Variations, which I dare say has a bit of a star feel about it, because when you're in between the two cycles of the moon, which we are right now, that's, of course, the best time to see the stars, because you don't have a lot of moonlight bouncing around. It's funny how that works out. Julia Shaw and Nora Bumanis, both on their respective harps, we heard there. Again, Mozart's Twinkle Variations. And now for that other moonlight song. Here is the work of Richard Strauss, the interlude or moonlight music from his Capriccio Opus 85.

0: Francesca Dago on the violin, along with the BBC Symphony Orchestra, and the Allegro Giocoso from Brahms' Violin Concerto in D minor, Opus 77. Before that, we heard the Rotterdam Philharmonic and the music of Richard Strauss, Moonlight Music, from his Capriccio 85. I want to tell you about the Shaw Festival before my time is up here, which it's, I can tell by the clock on the wall that it is coming to an end for another weekend very, very shortly. But before we do that, let's talk about the Shaw Festival and the fact that the New Classical FM is the official radio sponsor of their 2026 exciting new season in beautiful Niagara-on-the-Lake. So don't miss World Class Theater on three stages. Shows including Funny Girl, Amadeus, A Symphony of Brilliance and Betrayal, A Legendary Farce, One for the Pot, much more happening there. For more information or to order tickets, go to ShawFest.com, ShawFest.com. Well, we are at least going to enjoy a little bit of Schubert together before I depart. That's coming right up.
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could not have hoped for a better selection to send you marching into your weekend and your new week than that piece of music. Music of Franz Schubert, Marche Militaire in D, Opus 51, number 1. Love that. And thanks going out to the Edmonton Symphony Orchestra under the direction of Yuri Meyer for that lovely, lovely execution. Well, it's time for me to say goodbye. Here's a few things to keep in mind. Our open house that is coming up next Saturday and Sunday. I will be on site at Zoomerplex Sunday. Okay, so that's the 23rd and 24th from 11 a.m. to 5 p.m. daily. Keep in mind that I would love for you to reach out to me with your idea of a classic breakfast. 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Yeah, let me know your idea of a classic breakfast and the piece of classical music to go along with it. Keep in mind also that I will be on the air on our sister station, Zoomer Radio AM 740, tonight starting at 7 with an hour of Great American Songbook music followed by 4 hours of big band and swing. Would love if you would join me. And also keep in mind that you don't need to go anywhere because Kathleen Kejioka is coming up like in a matter of moments with 0 to 1800. Okay, you have a beautiful rest of your Sunday. Enjoy your week. And until next we meet, my friends, I am Dean Holland.

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Good morning and welcome to 0 to 1800, your Sunday morning in the wonderful world of early music here on the New Classical FM. I'm Kathleen Kajioka, your curator and guide, as always. Looking forward to a wonderful lineup this morning, including a bit of Handel. We've got a double bill of Bach coming up. We'll hear from a pair of friends from the London scene in the 18th century, among many others, starting right now in the realm of the ethereal, the High Renaissance, with that vocal music using the music as of the spheres as its ethos. This is a setting of the Song of Songs called Veni, Dilecte Mi by Orlando de Lassus.

0: Working our way from the Renaissance into the early Baroque in our first segment this morning on 0 to 1800. We just heard from Italian violin virtuoso Nicola Matteis, the ground in D, La Sol Re, played by the Arcadian Academy. That's our early Baroque. Before that, William Laws, gorgeous pavane for consort, string consort. We heard the great consort under Monica Huggett, and that is early 17th century instrumental music, very much along the lines of the high Renaissance vocal music we heard before that, when we have many voices, all of equal weight and equal activity, just weaving in and out of each other. Starting off there with Orlando Le Lassus's Veni Dilecte Mi, sung by Stile Antico. I'm Kathleen Kajioka. This is 0 to 1800, your Sunday morning in the world of early music, which continues with some familiar names, Handel and Bach, right after this.
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The wonderful French harpsichordist Pierre Antai with the music of George Frederick Handel. That was the Gigue from his keyboard suite in A major. 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We turn now to Handel's direct contemporary, although they never met, Johann Sebastian Bach. It's amazing to think the amount of music we have from Bach doesn't even represent all of it. There's so much that was lost, but such a vast array that we do have, and I feel that he deserves a double bill this morning. We're going to hear some of his famous instrumental music in a few minutes, but right now from his B minor Mass. Great for a Sunday morning, just energetically speaking. This is the Christe Eleison.

0: Johann Sebastian Bach, both sacred and secular. We just heard the secular side, the opening movement from the Violin Concerto in E, featuring Janine Jansen, and on the sacred side before that, from the Mass in B minor, the Christe Eleison, sung by Carolyn Sampson and Rachel Nichols with Bach Collegium Japan under Masaki Suzuki. I'm Kathleen Kajioka. This is 0 to 1800, your Sunday morning in the world of early music, which continues with a couple of buddies from the 18th century London scene. Stay tuned.
1: Hi, I'm Will Fetkenhoyer. 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

0: concerts. You'll also hear the Poesis and Moreau Quartets, members of Viano, Dover, Brentano, and Calador Quartets, and violinists Timothy Chewy, Jonathan Crow, and yours truly. 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

Carl Kaiser on flute with La Stagione Frankfurt. That was the Adagio Malantropo from the Flute Concerto No. 3 in D by one Carl Friedrich Abel, 18th century German composer who was born in Köthen and then ended up in London in the middle of the century. And then a friend of his joined him, one Johann Christian Bach, youngest son of Johann Sebastian. And between them, they started what turned out to be the first subscription concert series in England. And they had many illustrious guests appear with them. And in fact, many of Joseph Haydn's works received their very first English performances at the Bach Abel concerts. Let us hear from Abel's friend now, Johann Christian. This is from his keyboard concerto in E flat.

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That was the music of Charles Avison, 18th century Englishman, the Conforia from his Concerto Grosso No. 6 in D, Tafel music led by Jean Lemann. And before that, an early 17th century Venetian sonata by Marco Uccellini, La Prosperina, played by the Arcadian Academy. We started off with pianist Anastasia Indushina. She played the Allegro di Molto from the Keyboard Concerto in E-flat, Opus 7, No. 5 of J.C. Bach, and was joined by the Hamburg Camerata. You're listening to Zero to 1800. I'm Kathleen Kajioka. Looking forward to some more great early music this Sunday morning. Starting right now with some Mozart, Agustin Dumay, Zhen Wang, Maria João Pires. This is from the Piano Trio in G.

0: That was Mozart on the new Classical FM. Weightless elegance, right? Beautiful playing by Augustin Dumay, Zhan Wang, and Maria João Pires in the opening movement from the piano trio in GK496. I'm Kathleen Kajioka. This is 0 to 1800. When we come back, we head into the French Baroque right after this.
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Alicia de la Roja with a sonata in D by 18th century Spanish composer Mateo Albéniz on the New Classical FM. This is 0 to 1800, your Sunday morning in the world of early music. And we head now into the French Baroque, its own very distinct style as music in that nation, which was really the dominant nation state of Europe at the time, you know, Germany being a bunch of principalities, same with Italy, France, though one big unified entity under the very fierce rule of Louis XIV, had a very centralized sense of music as well. And this began to, deteriorate. It began to allow, let's say, other influences in after the death of Louis XIV. Italian music had a great allure, especially as it was something of a contraband for a while there. But François Couperin absolutely adored the music of Corelli and eventually wrote a piece that honors both the French and Italian streams and brings them together in a way. For our ears nowadays, it's harder to hear, but at that time it would have been very striking hearing the particular ornamental language, the kind of elegant small gestures of French music compared with the more virtuosic, extroverted side of Italian music. So it's in there in this particular piece called The Apotheosis of Lully, La Paix de Parnasse, The Peace of Parnassus.

0: Les Cyclopes, the Cyclopses, music by Jean-Philippe Rameau, originally for harpsichord. We heard it on guitar, played by Raphaël Feuillatre. Before that, the Richard Carr Consort with La Paix du Parnasse, the Peace of Parnassus, from the Apotheosis of Lully by François Couperin. You're listening to 0 to 1800. I'm Kathleen Kajioka. Well, we move from the French Baroque over to England with the music of Henry Purcell right after this.
1: I'm Alexa Petrenko, inviting you to join me this Sunday night at the Opera at 9. Established as one of the world's leading Italian tenors, Vittorio Grigolo is famous for his soaring voice, his handsome stage presence, and his star status on the world's great opera stages. Throughout his career, an integral part of his success has been in French opera, where he sings the great romantic heroes ranging from Massenet's Werther and Des Grieux to the title roles in Romeo et Juliette and Les Contes d'Hoffmann. Superstar soprano Sonia Yoncheva drops by to join him. That's Vittorio Grigolo, the romantic hero, this Sunday night at the Opera at 9 from the new Classical FM, beautiful music for a crazy world.
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Fantasia number 5 from the 4-part Fantasias of Henry Purcell. That was the Richard Carr Consort. Up next on 0 to 1800, well, we began this morning in the serene world of the Renaissance, and that's where we're going to finish this morning with the music of Franco-Flemish composer Josquin des Prez. Here is the Gabrielli Consort.

That is some stunning and ethereal music from the turn of the 16th century, born in 1450, the big name of the era, Josquin des Prez. We heard the Ave Maria Virgo Serena performed by the Gabrieli Consort. And what a place to leave off on this edition of Zero to 1800. I'm Kathleen Kadjioka. Always a pleasure sharing early music with you, and looking forward to more next week. But stay with us, Mike Duncan, always packed and ready to take you on a journey with Destination Classics. That is coming up next, right here on the New Classical FM. Beautiful music for a crazy world.

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Well, that music means one thing and one thing only. It's time to have your bags checked, your boarding passes and passports at the ready, because it's time for this week's edition of Destination Classics here at the new Classical FM. I'm Mike Duncan. Thank you so much for taking the time out to join me today. And over the next 3 hours, we are going to be crisscrossing the globe, stopping off in various nations, hearing some amazing music, and hopefully walking away knowing one or two interesting facts. So what are we doing on this week's program? Well, if you were to look at your calendar and you would scratch your head a little bit and said, you know what, it's the Victoria Day weekend. I bet they're going to do all program about Queen Victoria. Well, if you guess that, you get a little gold star beside your name. You become head of the class and you pick up your prize as you exit through the door. Because yes, indeed, this entire program, we are looking at the life, the times, the places of Queen Victoria. Did you know? I mean, Victoria was symbolic, not just of the Queen, but of the age that she ruled and lived in. But this wasn't the name she was born with. No. At birth, she was christened Alexandrina, with Victoria being her middle name. And upon her ascension to the throne at the age of 18, she thought that Queen Alexandrina did not roll off the tongue as easily as Queen Victoria. So she chose her middle name. And now you know. Here's some Handel. Zadok the priest with the choir of Westminster Abbey, the choir of His Majesty's Chapel Royal, and the Coronation Orchestra.

0: That's the Elizabethan Serenade, music by Ronald Bing with Ronald Corp and the New London Orchestra. Before that, we had Monica Huggett and the Great Consort and the Pavan from the Royal Consort No. 8 in C major of William Laws. And we kicked off that whole set with music by George Friedrich Handel. Zadok the Priest with Antonio Papineau leading the Coronation Orchestra, the Choir of Westminster Abbey, and the Choir of His Majesty's Chapel Royal. This is Destination Classics here at the New Classical FM. This entire hour, or this entire program, heck, forget the hour, all three of them, we're going to be looking at the life and times and places of Queen Victoria. Did you know she was a linguist? She spoke fluent English and German, studied other languages like French, Italian, and Latin, and later in life, she also learned the Indian language of Hindustani. That's really impressive. We have a short commercial break. We're going to come back with some music by Ray Vaughan Williams and Sir Edward Elgar. So you stick around.
1: A returning hit and an exciting new work. The National Ballet of Canada invites you to a thrilling double bill. Reimagine Madame Bovary in a new perspective in Helen Pickett's riveting Emma Bovary. And don't miss the world premiere of Kismet by acclaimed Canadian choreographer Jera Wolfe. 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

That's some traditional music, as arranged and played by cellist Shakukana Mason. Blow the Wind Southerly. I'm Mike Duncan. This is the New Classical FM. This program is Destination Classics. And because it is the Victoria Day weekend, long weekend, we are celebrating the life, the times, the places of Queen Victoria. Now, Victoria Day is a Canadian federal statutory holiday celebrated on the last Monday preceding May 25th, honoring Queen Victoria's birthday, which was May 24th, 1819. And, of course, celebrating her role as the mother of Confederation. She was the queen in power when Canada became a country. Now, this holiday was officially established in 1901 after her death, the day originally featuring cannon salutes, picnics, and fireworks. Of course, these days, the May 2-4 weekend was the unofficial start of the summer season here in Canada. Popular weekend for opening up cottages, and of course, there is always fireworks aplenty. We're going to continue with some music by Ralph Vaughan Williams. This is Edward Higginbottom leading the choir of New College, Oxford. This is Lyndon Lee and the Ash Grove.

0: Andrew Davis leading your Toronto Symphony Orchestra. Music by Sir Edward Elgar. The Pomp and Circumstance March No. 1. Before that, music by Rafe Vaughan Williams, Lyndon Lee and the Ashgrove. That was sung for us by the choir of New College, Oxford. You're listening to Destination Classics. This is the New Classical FM. We are celebrating Queen Victoria and Victoria Day, our entire program today. Now, Victoria Day is a statutory holiday throughout Canada, except for Quebec. The day is celebrated as Journée Nationale des Patriotes, or National Patriots Day, which in fact honors the rebellion of 1837-1838 against the British Crown. Charles Hubert Parry's Jerusalem, and some more facts about the life and times of Queen Victoria. It's all after this.
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Charles Hubert Perry's Jerusalem, and that featuring the 16, led by Harry Christophers, along with special guest organist Robert Quinney. You're listening to the New Classical FM. I'm Mike Duncan. This program is Destination Classics. It's the Victoria Day weekend, so all program long, we're looking at Queen Victoria, her time, and her places. Did you know she was not really meant to become the queen? No, when she was born, she actually was a fifth in line to the throne. Her grandfather was King George III, okay? His first son and heir to the throne, George IV, had a daughter named Princess Charlotte, okay? Now, Charlotte, it's all really convoluted, but Charlotte passed away in 1817 due to complications during childbirth. This led to panic about who would succeed George IV. His younger brother, William IV, took the throne, but he failed to produce an heir. The next youngest brother, you need a flow chart for all this. The next youngest brother was Prince Edward, and Prince Edward died in 1820, but he had a daughter, turned out to be Victoria, and thus Victoria became queen on the death of her uncle, William IV. Yeah, you really do need a flowchart. Boy, oh boy. The intricacies of the royal family mystify me. Here's Neville Marriner and the Academy of St. Martin in the Fields. Music by Arthur Sullivan from Gilbert and Sullivan fame. This is the overture to the Gondoliers.

The Gondoliers Overture music by Sir Arthur Sullivan, and there played for us by Neville Marriner, along with the Academy of St. Martin in the Fields. 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This program is Destination Classics, and all program long, we're looking at the life, the times, the places of Queen Victoria. And in our next hour of the program, we are going to head towards the continent and look at Victoria's great, great love of her life, Prince Albert. So you stick around.

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There's some music by Mozart. That's the Allegro from the Sonata in C for piano four hands, Kerschel 521. And the four hands belong to Martha Argerich and Alexandra Rabinovich. Welcome back to Destination Classics here at the New Classical FM. I'm Mike Duncan. It's the long weekend, the Victoria Day weekend. So all program long, we're looking at Queen Victoria, her life, her times, and places. And one of the big things about Victoria was her wedding to her true love, Prince Albert. Did you know that Victoria was the first to wear white on her wedding day? It's true. Women typically wore their favorite dresses on their wedding day, regardless of its color. Yet Victoria opted to wear a white satin and laced gown. She accessorized, apparently, for those fashionistas out there, with an orange blossom wreath, a diamond necklace, and earrings, and a sapphire brooch. However, it was this daring wearing of a white gown that began the tradition, because everybody wanted to copy what the queen was doing. It began the tradition of white wedding dresses that continues to this very day. Well, here's the Montreal Symphony Orchestra, and if you're getting married today, my hat's off to you. Good luck. Here's the Wedding March from Mendelssohn's Midsummer Night's Dream.

0: music by Matteo Albani, the Sonata in D Major, and that played for us by Alicia de la Rocha. Prior to that, the Montreal Symphony Orchestra, they brought us the Wedding March from Felix Mendelssohn's Midsummer Night's Dream. We're celebrating Victoria Day here on Destination Classics here at the New Classical FM. In the lead-up to her 17th birthday party, the then Princess Victoria met her first cousin, Prince Albert of Saxe-Coburg and Gotha. 4 years later, Victoria, now the monarch, she proposed to him on October 15th, 1839, and they were married lickety-split February 10th, 1840. I like that. Woman who knows what she wants and went out and got it. We're going to pause for some commercial messages. Come back with some Beethoven and the music of Franz Schubert.
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Mozzarella, The Trout. Music by Franz Schubert, sung for us by Anna-Sophie von Otter, along with the Chamber Orchestra of Europe. 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This program is Destination Classics. I'm Mike Duncan. It's the Victoria Day weekend. We're celebrating everything about Queen Victoria in our program today, including her marriage to Prince Albert. Now, they popularized a lot of things. I mentioned earlier in the program how she wore a white wedding dress, and that's where that tradition came from. Well, you can thank Victoria and Albert for your Christmas tree. They popularized the custom, which was a popular tradition in Germany. But in 1848, Albert sent decorated trees to schools and army barracks around Windsor. And an image of the royal family decorating a tree was also published that year, inspiring other British families to do the same. And they were very, apparently, hands-on in the process. Queen Victoria and Prince Albert brought the tree into Windsor Castle on Christmas Eve, and they would decorate it themselves. That's what royal collection curator Catherine Jones explained to the BBC. They would light the candles and put gingerbread on the tree, and then the children would be brought in. Oh, well, where's the fun in that, decorating a tree without the kids around? That's part of the fun of it. But I'm not royalty. Here's some music by Beethoven, the beautiful Adagio Cantabile, from the Septet in E-flat, Opus 20. It's played for us by the Lincoln Center Chamber Music Society.

0: to the Evening Star, from Richard Wagner's Tannhäuser, with Carmen Dragon leading the Hollywood Bowl Orchestra. Prior to that, we had the Lincoln Center Chamber Music Society and the Adagio Cantabile from Beethoven's Septet in E-flat, Opus 20. You are listening to the New Classical FM. This program is Destination Classics. This week, the life, the times of Queen Victoria in honor of the Victoria Day weekend. Did you know she was the first monarch to ride a train? She did this in 1842. She got on near Windsor Castle, went to Paddington in West London, took about 30 minutes to complete, and the 23-year-old queen found the ride delightful. We are going to continue with some more music, this time by Haydn and Max Bruch, and talk about the tragic ending of Prince Albert. It's all after this.
1: I'm Alexa Petrenko, inviting you to join me this Sunday night at the Opera at 9. Established as one of the world's leading Italian tenors, Vittorio Grigolo is famous for his soaring voice, his handsome stage presence, and his star status on the world's great opera stages. Throughout his career, an integral part of his success has been in French opera, where he sings the great romantic heroes, ranging from Massenet's Werther and Des Grieux to the title roles in Romeo et Juliette and Les Contes d'Hoffmann. Superstar soprano Sonia Yoncheva drops by to join him. That's Vittorio Grigolo, the romantic hero, this Sunday night at the Opera at 9, from the New Classical FM, beautiful music for a crazy world.
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That's music by Haydn, the fourth movement, the finale to his Symphony No. 92 in G, the Oxford Symphony. In that recording, Simon Rattle led the Berlin Philharmonic. 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This program is Destination Classics. I'm Mike Duncan. It's the Victoria Day weekend. We're talking about Queen Victoria. And tragically, the passing of her husband, Prince Albert, who passed away on December 14th, 1861. He was only 42 years of age, following a long, wasting illness. At the time, the death was attributed to typhoid fever, but modern experts continue to debate that diagnosis. Upon Albert's death, Victoria fell into a deep depression following his loss. Talking about despair and yearning and longing and of daily, nightly longing to die for the first 3 years, she said, "It never left me." Now, at the time, it was traditional for widows to go into mourning for a period of a couple of years, wearing only black and undergoing few social engagements. But, you know, not the Queen. Nope, you got to go bigger when you're the Queen. Victoria went much further, spending the rest of her life in widow's black, a period over 39 years. Music by Max Bruch, the Allegro Agitato. From his Eight Pieces, Opus 83, this is played for us by the chamber group known as Amici.

That's the group known as Amici, and some music by Max Bruch from the 8 Pieces Opus 83 that was the Allegro Agitato. This program is Destination Classics. This is the new Classical FM. Our program this week, we are looking completely at Queen Victoria. Now, we're going to have some commercial messages, and when we come back, we're going to head to one of Victoria's favorite places in the whole wide world. We're off to Scotland next hour. Stick around.

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by the Loch. From the Highland Memories, Opus 30 of Hamish McCune, John Wilson led the Royal Ballet Sinfonia. I'm Mike Duncan. This program is Destination Classics. You are listening to the New Classical FM. Our entire program, it's the Victoria Day weekend. And so the entire program, we're looking at the life, the times, the places of Queen Victoria. And in this hour of the program, we are in Scotland. Now, Scotland, which had only been visited twice by reigning monarchs in the previous two centuries, fared slightly better, a little bit better, from Victoria's attention. Because in 1848, Victoria and Albert took out a long-term lease on Balmoral Castle in Deeside, which they then purchased in 1852 for £31,500. And then they started, expanding the whole castle. They spent the part of each summer at Balmoral, something made possible by the coming of railroads to Britain. And Balmoral Castle has been a significant holding for the royal family ever since. Here's Angèle Dubois, her chamber group La Pietà, and pianist Louise-André Baril. This is music by Gustav Holst. The Seven Scottish Airs.

0: I know that wasn't the plan. Sorry.
1: There's some traditional music, the Hurricane Set with Nicola Benedetti and a whole whack of her friends. Before that, we had violinist Angèle Dubois, pianist Louise André Baril, and the chamber group La Pietà, music by Gustav Holst, the Seven Scottish Airs. 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This program is Destination Classics. This week, because of the long weekend, we are looking at the life, the times, the places of Queen Victoria. This hour of the program, we are in Scotland. And coming up, we have music by Robbie Burns. Plus, I'm going to tell you about personal servant, or was he more than that, of Queen Victoria. Stick around.
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That's the Presto from Ian Hamilton's Scottish Dances, Opus 32, with John Wilson once again leading the Royal Ballet Sinfonia. This program is Destination Classics. I'm Mike Duncan. You're listening to the New Classical FM. This hour of our program, we're looking at Queen Victoria in Scotland. Now, as I mentioned previously, she went into a deep period of mourning for the death of her beloved Prince Albert. She, however, did have the company of one of her personal servants, John Brown, a Scotsman, who tended the Queen's pony at Balmoral, and subsequently became a personal servant wherever she was living. Now, far be it for me to indulge in gossip. Come on. John Brown passed away in 1883, but even during his lifetime, there were raised eyebrows about the apparent closeness of his relationship with the Queen. Some even referred to Victoria, behind her back, as Mrs. Brown, which they made a movie about with the same name. There were later rumors that the two had actually married in secret. Rumors that came to the fore again in late 2006 when it was reported that a senior member of the royal family had said that documents confirming a marriage had many years earlier turned up in the royal archives at Windsor and had been destroyed. Bum, bum, bum. Oh, the secrets of the royal family. Here is soprano Meredith Hall, along with a group known as La Nef. This is music by Robbie Burns, Craigie Burnwood.

0: There's the Glasgow Love theme from the film Love Actually. Music written and performed there by Craig Armstrong. And before that, some Robbie Burns, Craigie Byrne Wood, with soprano Meredith Hall and the group Lanef. This is the new Classical FM. This program is Destination Classics. We are looking at the life, the times, the places of Queen Victoria. And we're in Scotland in this hour of the program. What have we got coming up? How about music by Marcus Dodds? A little more Robbie Burns for you? It's all on the other side of this.
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That's the traditional Over the Sea to Sky, featuring the Chieftains along with their good friend, the man with the golden flute, James Galway. You're listening to Destination Classics. This is the New Classical FM. I'm Mike Duncan. We're looking at Queen Victoria this weekend. Lifetimes, places, and we're in Scotland. Now, as I mentioned earlier, Victoria and Albert rented and then purchased Balmoral Castle, which was originally built as a hunting lodge around 1390 by King Robert II of Scotland. And they decided that it was too small for them, and so they added on to it between 1853 and 1855. And by doing that, you know what they did? Victoria and Albert were the first people to make Scotland and its castles basic. They founded a tourist industry, pretty much. After they bought and stayed at Balmoral, many other people said, hey, what's going on up there? What's the royals so fascinated about? So a lot of other people visited Scotland and wanted to have their holidays there too, just like the king and queen. And as a matter of fact, you can still go to You can't go on a big tour of Balmoral Castle these days. You can see the garden, which is supposedly spectacular. You can see one big room inside it, and they have like an audio tour. So if that's your thing, you know, why not? And why did they choose Balmoral Castle? Because apparently the weather was better than anywhere else in Scotland. So they say. Here's music by Marcus Dodds, his Highland Fancy, featuring oboist Alistair Bentley, along with the Royal Ballet Sinfonia.

There is a violinist Nicola Benedetti along with the BBC Scottish Symphony, an instrumental rendition of Robbie Burns' A Fond Kiss. And prior to that, we had A Highland Fancy, music written by Marcus Dodds, with oboist Alistair Bentley and the Royal Ballet Sinfonia. And that pretty much brings us to an end to this week's edition of Destination Classics. I'm Mike Duncan. Thank you so much for joining me. If you can, love to see you back here next Sunday at noon. We'll have another 3 hours of crisscrossing the globe, dropping off in various nations, hearing some amazing music, and hopefully

hopefully walking away with a few new entertaining facts. Jean Stillwell is up next. I sincerely hope you stick around. She's got a whole whack of great music to accompany you and whatever you're doing for the rest of the day. Until we talk again next week, have a great rest of your Sunday and a great rest of your long weekend.

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Wonderful music by Jan Ladislav Dušek, the opening movement from the Piano Concerto in G Major No. 3 with Howard Shelley Pianist and the Ulster Orchestra. Welcome to Sunday Afternoons. I'm your host, Jean Stillwell, and you're spending Sunday here with the New Classical FM. A couple of pieces coming up. Manuel de Falla's 7 popular Spanish songs, the Canción Jota, with the wonderful soprano Renee Fleming. The Philharmonia Orchestra is accompanying her with Sebastian Lang-Lessing conducting. But first we're going to turn to J.S. Bach with the Concerto for Oboe and Violin in C minor. Dublesson is playing with Nemanja Radulovic, the featured violinist.

0: Ah, wonderful singing. You can tell that Renee Fleming just loves these songs. That was music by Manuel de Falla, the seven popular Spanish songs, the Canción, with Renee Fleming Soprano Philharmonia Orchestra, conducted by Sebastian Lang-Lessing. And coming up in just a few minutes, we've got music by Chopin, the waltz number 10 in B minor, a fabulous waltz, number 2, with Stephen Huff playing the piano.
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A wonderfully intimate composition by Chopin, the waltz number 10 in B minor, number 2. Stephen Huff was at the piano. The New Classical FM welcomes Andrea Bocelli in concert to the TD Coliseum in Hamilton, Saturday, December 19th. It's his 30th anniversary, and his Romanza World Tour Hamilton concert is a follow-up to his sold-out 2025 concert. For tickets, go to ticketmaster.ca. We've got some Vivaldi now, the Violin Concerto in A minor, the opening movement, with Alison Balsam, one of my favorite trumpeters, and the Scottish Ensemble.

0: The wonderful slow movement. That was the Adagio, the third movement from Joseph Haydn's Symphony No. 44 entitled Morning, with the Amsterdam Baroque Orchestra and Ton Koopman conducting. It's Sunday afternoons on the New Classical FM. I'm your host, Jean Stillwell, and coming up in just a couple of minutes, a reimagining of one of the most recognizable pieces in all of classical music, Johann Pachelbel's Canon, transformed into Rockabilly's Canon by the Piano Guys. They keep the famous harmonic pattern intact, but throw in plenty of humor, energy, and contemporary flair along the way. It's affectionate, entertaining, and proof that even a centuries-old favorite can still surprise us.
1: 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This week, the Waltz King Johann Strauss Jr. This composer of 19th century light music may not be your go-to for high drama, but his life paints a whole other picture. From tensions with his father, Johann Sr., to his politics, to his plights with musical competitors, his journey leaves us with plenty to chew on. That's A Little Night Music, the perfect soundtrack to your evening, handpicked with expert care. 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

A great interpretation there of Pachelbel's Canon. That was the Piano Guys, Pachelbel and Nelson, a composition. Pachelbel's Canon is what the Piano Guys like to call it. This is Sunday Afternoons. I'm your host, Jean Stillwell, on the New Classical FM. Got music now by Carl Ditters von Dittersdorf, the Rondo Allegretto section from the Harp Concerto in A with that fabulous harpist, Marisa Robles, and the Academy of St. Martin in the Fields, conducted by Iona Brown.

Shostakovich wrote some great waltzes there, just fabulous pieces. The second waltz is what we heard with the Johann Strauss Orchestra conducted by André Rieu. And coming up at 4 o'clock, well, we've got the Meditation, or Meditation, from A Gaelic Blessing with Catherine Finch, harpists, and Symphonia Cameroo conducted by John Rutter.

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A great pairing there, Joshua Bell, violinist, and Jeremy Denk at the piano. The Allegretto Poco Mosso from César Franck's Violin Sonata in A Major. It's Sunday afternoons. I'm your host, Jean Stillwell. Now to one of the great Everest peaks of the piano repertoire, Beethoven's Piano Sonata No. 29, the Hammerklavier Sonata, monumental in scale and staggering in technical demands. This music pushed the boundaries of what a piano sonata could be. And in the hands of Canadian pianist Stuart Goodyear, there's both tremendous power and remarkable clarity in the playing, and a lot of richness. He really understood a full-size orchestra. Just great stuff, and the sound that Beethoven can create in his compositions, the vastness and the just pure richness of it all.

0: Marvelous playing there by Stuart Goodyear at the piano. Beethoven's Piano Sonata No. 29 in B-flat major, Hammerklavier. We heard the opening movement. The New Classical FM is the official radio sponsor of the Canadian Opera Company's 2026 season at the Four Seasons Centre for the Performing Arts. The opera that is currently running is Werther, on until the 23rd. Romantic infatuation spirals into dangerous obsession in this all-new co-production with Opéra de Montréal and the Vancouver Opera. I saw the opening night and it is just sensational. A wonderful vehicle for gorgeous sounds of singing, and the opera orchestra is just first rate. One of the world's finest as far as I'm concerned. And I'm sure that you'll agree when you go in here, Werther, who was born on this day, just last week, on the 12th. But not, certainly not in the 2025-26 era. In fact, he was born in 1842. Okie dokie. We've got music by Mozart coming in. The Solemn Vespers, Laudate Dominum, with Joshua Bell, violinist, and the Orchestra of St. Luke's, Michael Stern, conducting.
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The sweet sound of Joshua Bell on the violin with the Orchestra of St. Luke's. Michael Stern was conducting Mozart's Solemn Vespers. We heard Laudate Dominum from that. It's Sunday afternoons. I'm your host, Jean Stillwell. We're going to turn to music by Felix Mendelssohn now, the Andante from the Octet in E flat major with the Academy Chamber Ensemble.

0: Always time for a gig on a Sunday afternoon. That was Jean-Marie Leclerc's Violin Concerto No. 6 in A, a gig from that, with Simon Standage conducting. Simon Standage was playing the violin, but very often directs from that position, in fact, with Collegium Musicum 90. It's Sunday afternoons. I'm your host, Jean Stillwell. We've got some Jean Sibelius, Finnish composer, gorgeous piece of music, the Karelia Suite. We're going to hear the intermezzo from that with the Vancouver Symphony Orchestra conducted by Kazuyoshi Akiyama.
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Isn't that gorgeous music? Jean Sibelius' Karelia Suite, the beautiful intermezzo from that, with the Vancouver Symphony Orchestra, conducted by Kazuyoshi Yakiyama. It's Sunday afternoons. I'm Jean Stillwell. I hope you're having a wonderful early evening, late afternoon. We've got music by Franz Schubert now, the Piano Trio No. 1 in B-flat major. We're going to hear the third movement, Christian Tetzlaff, violinist, Tanya Tetzlaff, cellist, and Lars Voigt at the piano.

the great guitarist Andrés Segovia playing Héctor Villalobos' Prelude No. 1 in E minor. Wasn't that a gorgeous sound? Coming up at 6 o'clock, we've got Jean-Philippe Rameau, the deuxième concert, first and second minuets, with Ensemble Masque, of which our very own Kathleen Kajioka is a member. She plays violin and viola. Very gifted woman, I gotta tell you. And then we're going to turn to some music by Hans Zimmer. I'll tell you more about that in just a bit.

couple of minuets from Jean-Philippe Rameau's deuxième concert with Ensemble Masque. Time to tell you all about that Hans Zimmer piece. I just thought I have to talk about this film. This is one of the most emotional centerpieces of the film Gladiator, Now We Are Free, by Hans Zimmer, Lisa Gerard, and Klaus Badelt, performed by the two cellos and the London Symphony Orchestra, blending cinematic sweep with an almost haunting sense of longing and freedom, powerful music, and beautifully suited to the rich sound of the two cellos.

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0: Vítězslav Novák's Slovak Suite, we heard Night from that, with the Royal Liverpool Philharmonic, conducted by Libor Pešek. It's Sunday afternoons. I'm your host, Jean Stillwell, on the New Classical FM. We've got Ivor Novello's We'll Gather Lilacs coming up in just a few minutes with that wonderful voice, Ben Heppner, tenor, with the London Philharmonic Orchestra and Jonathan Tunick conducting.
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Ivor Novello's We'll Gather Lilacs, beautifully sung by Ben Heppner, tenor, with the London Philharmonic Orchestra and Jonathan Tunick. Just, Ben makes such a beautiful, full sound, and he loves that piece so much, and you can really hear that. And he was just a wonderful, wonderful colleague to work with, and dead funny. I mean, honestly, some of the things he does, like he'll balance a spoon on his nose, and it just cracks me up, especially after you've just heard him sing, and then all of a sudden he balances a spoon on his nose. Honest to Pete, you get a balance in life through that, ladies and gentlemen. Let's turn to music by Joseph Sucknell, Longing, from a piece called Spring, and this is Francine Kay at the piano.

0: The slow movement from Louis Spohr's Clarinet Concerto No. 2 with Ernst Ottensamer, clarinetist, and the Slovak Radio Symphony Orchestra, conducted by Johannes Wiltner. And coming up in just a few more minutes, we've got Beethoven, Violin Sonata in A Major, the Kreutzer Violin Sonata. We're going to hear the fast movement from it with Duo Concertante.
1: I'm Alexa Petrenko, inviting you to join me this Sunday night at the Opera at 9. Established as one of the world's leading Italian tenors, Vittorio Grigolo is famous for his soaring voice, his handsome stage presence, and his star status on the world's great opera stages. Throughout his career, an integral part of his success has been in French opera, where he sings the great romantic heroes ranging from Massenet's Werther and Des Grieux to the title roles in Romeo et Juliette and Les Contes d'Hoffmann. Superstar soprano Sonia Yoncheva drops by to join him. That's Vittorio Grigolo, the romantic hero, this Sunday night at the Opera at 9 from the new Classical FM, beautiful music for a crazy world.
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Beethoven's Violin Sonata in A Major, the Kreutzer Sonata. We heard the presto section with Duo Concertante. It's Sunday afternoons, and from Georges Bizet's opera The Pearl Fishers, this is the famous duet, Au Fond du Temple Saint, music filled with friendship, memory, and lyrical warmth, and with Rolando Villazon and Ildar Abdrazakov singing together, you can expect a wonderfully passionate and dramatic interpretation of this beloved operatic moment.

0: Wasn't that gorgeous? Georges Bizet's Pearl Fishers au fond du Temple Saint. Rolando Villazon was the tenor and Ildar Abdrazakov was the bass, with the Orchestre Metropolitain conducted by Yannick Nézet-Séguin. Gosh, they go together so well. Mm-mm. Ah, it's 6 o'clock and we've got music by Johann Sebastian Bach to carry us into the hour. The air from the orchestral suite, number 3 in D, with Les Violons du Roi conducted by Bernard Labadie.
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The air from J.S. Bach's Orchestral Suite No. 3 in D, played by Les Violons du Roi and Bernard Labadie conducting. It's Sunday afternoons, and we're going to turn to romantic music by Robert Schumann, the Fantasy Stück. We're going to hear the opening movement des Abends, Evening, with Daniel Barenboim at the piano.

0: The presto finale from Tartini's Violin Concerto in A minor. We heard Nicola Benedetti violinist, superb playing, with the Scottish Chamber Orchestra and Christian Cronin conducting. I'm your host, Jean Stillwell, on the New Classical FM. We're going to turn to a Modeste Grétry in a couple of minutes, the Allegro section, or the Chasse, from Suite Rococo, with Franz Sprengel, cellist, and Yves Yamingi, with Rudolf Werten conducting.
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Ooh, nice final chord there. Modest Grétry's Suite Rococo, the shots from that, with Franz Spangel at the cello and Ifya Mingi, the Belgian Chamber Orchestra, with Rudolf Werten conducting. Yes, indeedy, it's Sunday afternoons. I hope you're doing well. We've got Johannes Brahms. Yes, indeed. We turn to another romantic composer. Brahms and the Piano Trio No. 3 in C minor. This graceful andante grazioso movement is music of, it's got warmth and intimacy and deep conversation between the instruments. And with Emmanuel Ax, Yo-Yo Ma, and Greek violinist Leonidis Kavakos, it becomes a true meeting of musical giants.

0: Chopin's Barcarolle in F sharp major with Christian Zimmermann playing the piano. We've got coming up in just a few minutes, we've got Angèle Dubois with the violinist and Alain Marion playing the flute. Non più andrai, so the aria Non più andrai from Mozart's Marriage of Figaro, and they are playing it in a duet, just sounding superb.
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A wonderful pairing of instruments there. That was Angèle Dubaud, violinist, and Alain Merion, flautist. The aria Non più andrai from Mozart's Marriage of Figaro. Great playing there. Super. I'm your host, Jean Stilwell. It's Sunday afternoons, and we're going to turn to romantic music by Franz Liszt. He called this collection Harmonie Poétique et Religieuse, Poetic and Religious Harmonies, music inspired as much by reflection and spirituality as by virtuoso piano writing. We're going to hear the eighth piece, Miserere, performed by the great Norwegian pianist Leif Ove Andsnes. It's Liszt at his most inward and expressive, passionate music, but also deeply contemplative.

0: One of the world's finest clarinetists right there, James Campbell, with the London Symphony Orchestra and Paul Freeman conducting the Rondo Allegretto section from Carl Maria von Weber's Clarinet Concerto No. 1 in F minor. Just superb playing. Very exciting to listen to that. Coming up to 7 o'clock, we've got Mendelssohn's Piano Trio No. 1 in D minor, the opening movement, with Anne-Sophie Motta, violinist, Lynn Harrell playing the cello, and André Previn at the piano.
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Very dramatic music there by Mendelssohn, the piano trio number one in D minor, the opening movement, with Anne-Sophie Mutter, violinist, Lynn Harrell, cellist, and André Priven playing the piano. And now we're going to turn to music by Richard Strauss, Morgen, the four leader is what that is from, with Daniel Hope, violinist, Maria Tautenhaupt playing the harp, and Moike Erdmann, soprano, with the Zürcher Kammerorchester.

0: That's a lovely piece of music by Robert Schumann, the Symphony No. 3 in E-flat major, the Rhenish Symphony. We heard the third movement, Nicht schnell, so not too fast, with the National Arts Center Orchestra, conducted by Alexander Shelley. And now we're going to turn to Ottorini Respighi, the Passo, Mezzo e Mascherata from the Ancient Airs and Dances, with Orchestre Symphonique de Laval, conducted by Alain Trudel.
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1: 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We want better home care, more personal support workers, and an end to hallway medicine. 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It only takes 2 minutes and $20 to make a difference. 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
2: 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Everything's in motion. Economy's changing. It's all about automation, AI. 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Not later. 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
7: 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Give that person a raise.

terrific piece of music there. The lively Passo Mezzo e Mascherata from the Ancient Airs and Dances by Ottorini Respighi, played wonderfully well by the Orchestre Symphonique de Laval, conducted by Alain Trudel. And now we're going to turn to some very beautiful music by Puccini, Che gelida manina from La Bohème, with the great tenor Luciano Pavarotti, with the Berlin Philharmonic and Herbert von Karajan conducting. And many years ago, I had the privilege of sitting down and having a chat with Pavarotti. And we talked about line, and we talked about singing, and we talked about the importance of every note when you perform. Not to, just because it's a lower note or it's leading up to a high note, to disregard it, disregard the importance of it. Because those notes that lead up to the high note are what help you to get up there and to tell the story, believe it or not. And you're going to hear Pavarotti tell the story beautifully.

0: Music by Schubert, the Arpeggione Sonata in A minor, the slow section, the Adagio, with Tanya Tetzlaff, cellist, and Lars Voigt at the piano. And coming up in just a few minutes, we've got the great Polovtsian Dances by Alexander Borodin from Prince Igor with the New York Philharmonic, and get ready for it, Leonard Bernstein. You're bound to hear some fast tempi right there, and it's with every good reason, of course.
1: I'm Alexa Petrenko, inviting you to join me this Sunday night at the Opera at 9. Established as one of the world's leading Italian tenors, Vittorio Grigolo is famous for his soaring voice, his handsome stage presence, and his star status on the world's great opera stages. Throughout his career, an integral part of his success has been in French opera, where he sings the great romantic heroes, ranging from Massenet's Werther and Des Grieux to the title roles in Romeo et Juliette and Les Contes d'Hoffmann. Superstar soprano Sonia Yoncheva drops by to join him. That's Vittorio Grigolo, the romantic hero, this Sunday night at the Opera at 9, from the new Classical FM, beautiful music for a crazy world.
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Isn't that fabulous? Alexander Borodin's from Prince Igor, the Polovtsian Dances, with the New York Philharmonic, conducted by Leonard Bernstein. And now to wrap up the show, we've got Johann David Heinichen's Pastorale in A major. We're going to hear Musica Antiqua.

Beautiful music by Johann David Heineken, the Pastorelle in A major, with Musique Antique Köln conducted by Reinhard Goebel. And that's it for me on Sunday afternoons. I'm your host, Jean Stillwell, on the New Classical FM. Thank you so much for tuning in today. I hope you have a wonderful rest of your evening. Kathleen Kagioka is up next with Sunday Night at the TSO, the Toronto Symphony Orchestra, from 8 to 9, followed by Alexa Petrenko and Sunday Night at the Opera from 9 to 10. And Alexa is going to be talking to you about the romantic hero, one of the world's leading Italian tenors, Vittorio Grigolo. She'll tell you all about that and play some gorgeous operas and arias from that. Have a wonderful evening, and thanks so much.